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3: 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I'm Jake. How is everybody doing tonight? We've had a little bit of 90s and some 2000s. Now we're going to head into some 70s. Give them a chance to, you know, shine like they used to. Van Halen, Dance the Night Away. 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
9: 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I hope we've had a good 8 o'clock going into 9. We're going to have some 2010s to round out that time. We're going to start with a little 3 Days Grace, a sign of the times, right here on KRXZ 103.3.

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4: 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I hope everybody's been jamming along. 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

you do what they told you. Now you do what they told you. Now you do what they told you. Now you do what they told you.

And we're back. This is KRXZ. I'm Jake. And we just had Tool lead us out of the 90s. We're going to head into some 2000s. Starting with Good Charlotte, The River. Coming up next, here on KRXZ 103.3.

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4: 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I'm Jake. We had another little break, and now we're going to have some 2020s to round out the end of this 9 o'clock hour. 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
1: I was so excited when I heard the sandwich was back. What's up? This is Mike.
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KRXZ 103.3 rocks Pampa, Texas, and the Panhandle. Thank you for tuning in. My name is Mason. That was Eve 6 with Inside Out. Had a little Soundgarden start the morning. It's Friday. What does that mean? It means it's offsides. Offsides happening at 9 o'clock. Stick around for that because we got giveaways happening. Mike Earl at 8 o'clock with your news. Be safe out there, all you commuters. And of course, as always, we got the music. Some more 90s. Our Lady Peace with Superman's Dead here on KRXZ 103.3.

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4: 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Thanks, military, first responders, and commercial partners, all the people, all the community of Pampa, Texas. Stick around, got my girl at the top of the hour. You don't want to miss it. 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
1: Fox News, I'm Gianna Gelosi. Overnight, the Senate voting to fund ICE for the rest of President Trump's term.
2: On this vote, the yeas are 52, the nays are 47. This bill, as amended, is passed.
1: But its push to extend the nation's spy powers stalls over revolts over the president's pick to lead the nation's intelligence agencies, Bill Pulte.
3: And it also would prohibit the FBI from using Section 702 of FISA against the prosecution of an American. So they thought they had an agreement there. And that all fell apart because of the Bill Pulte situation.
1: That's Fox's Chad Pergram. More accusations made against Maine Senate candidate Graham Plattner.
4: Lindsay Fifield from Virginia, she told the New York Times Mr. Plattner could be rough with her, particularly when they were drinking. She said Plattner never hit her, but she said he regularly grabbed her by the shoulder, sometimes hard enough to leave marks.
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6: There were no injuries reported as the result of that fire early this morning at the Keystone Tower Systems facility off Highway 60 west of Pampa. The first firefighters on scene encountered a small fire in what is described as a large single-story structure on the Keystone property. The blaze was quickly logged under control at 7:05 and lost stop was declared 8 minutes later at 7:13 a.m. Firefighters accessed the property without delay as a Burlington Northern Santa Fe train was also approaching the railroad crossing at the entrance to the property. The Hoover Volunteer Fire Department, which was also dispatched to the emergency per fire department policy, was subsequently disregarded. The cause of the fire is under investigation. Pampa City Commissioners meet at 4 o'clock Monday afternoon at City Hall. Agenda topics will include a public hearing regarding the request of Gerald Urban to rezone 2701 North Hobart from office to commercial to accommodate a new RV park. Adopt on final reading an ordinance closing a section of Gillespie Street between suburbs 66 and 67 and Toucan Tut Streets. Authorizing the city manager to enter an agreement for the executive-level recruitments with Clear Career Professionals for conducting recruitment for the position of Chief of Police. Approve on first reading an ordinance amending the Code of Ordinances relative to repealing and replacing articles regarding the Water Conservation Plan and the Water Contingency Plan. Consider on first reading an ordinance amending the zoning map of the City of Pampa. Approve on first reading a resolution approving a project to the Pampa EDC with Cornerstone Shopping Center. Approval of an interlocal agreement with the Pampa ISD, Gray County, Clarendon College, and Pampa Groundwater Conservation District No. 3 relative to trust properties and the demolition of dilapidated structures. The Pampa Chamber of Commerce says vendor and food truck registration forms for the upcoming America 250 Pampa Hometown Independence Day celebration may be found online. Preparations are continuing for the big event at Rec Park. During the last 4 years, the annual celebration has brought in more than 10,000 persons together in Pampa for a wide array of food and entertainment. These include the vendors, also food trucks, 5K runs, and duck races. The spectacular finale is the colorful dusk fireworks display that signifies patriotism, American independence, and the joyous, vibrant community celebration of liberty. A full listing of events and registration information may be found at www.pampaindependenceday.com. And a variety of events and initiatives to celebrate the 100th anniversary of Route 66 are underway across the nation. The national kickoff for the celebration was April 10th in Springfield, Missouri. Additionally, the Mother Road was earlier honored with a cross-country drive, and this summer there are local festivals, art installations, also car shows, and live entertainment along the route. The goal is to promote the cultural significance of Route 66 and encourage tourism and economic development for the communities that were along the route. The date of April 30th, 2026 marked the 100th anniversary of the day the highway was formally named on April 30th, 1926. Route 66 began in Chicago and extended through Illinois, Missouri, Kansas, Oklahoma, Texas, New Mexico, and Arizona before ending at the Santa Monica, California pier, covering 2,448 miles. It extends 178 miles across the Texas Panhandle counties of Wheeler, Gray, Donley, Carson, Potter, Oldham, and Deaf Smith. It passes through the communities of Shamrock, McLean, Allen Reed, also Conway, Amarillo, Vega, Adrian, and Glen Rio. Key attractions include the U Drop Inn Cafe in Shamrock. In McLean, there is the restored 1929 Phillips 66 gas station, the Devil's Rope Museum, Texas Route 66 Museum, and the McLean Allen Reed Area Museum. Also further west, there are Amarillo's Cadillac Ranch, the Big Texan Steak Ranch, and the Midpoint Cafe in Adrian. Adrian is recognized as being the halfway point between Chicago and Malibu. The Route 66 Festival in Amarillo began yesterday and will continue through Saturday, June 13th. A complete lineup of related activities are scheduled. And Americans are ready for the special celebration of America's 250th anniversary that will be celebrated through most of the month of July. The Texas Department of Public Safety has announced that effective immediately, all Texas CDL and Commercial Learner Permit CLP knowledge examinations will be administered in English only. The DPS says the change aligns Texas testing procedures with the Federal Motor Carrier Safety Administration's English language proficiency requirement. Previously, CDL knowledge tests were offered in both English and Spanish. It says the hands-on CDL skills test, which includes pre-trip inspection, basic control skills, and the road test, has always been conducted in English only. The agency says applicants scheduled for CDL-CLP knowledge testing should now be prepared to complete all written and automated knowledge exams in English. Meanwhile, the DPS has lifted a restriction on commercial driver's licenses and permits for immigrants with temporary agriculture work visas and removed the Spanish language option for CDL tests following the changes in federal requirements. In September, Texas paused commercial driver licenses for many immigrants, including refugees, people with asylum, and deferred action for childhood action recipients. The most recent change will allow those with H-2A visas designed for temporary agriculture workers to again hold valid CDLs in Texas. Those eligible who have current CDLs may continue to use them until their expiration date, and those with expired licenses can file to renew them. The reinstatement came only hours after the DPS announced it would offer CDL license and permit knowledge tests only in English. The former municipal court judge of the city of Trinidad is considering legal action against the city after she was fired last week. It is the latest potential twist that transitioned into two arrests, prompting free speech concerns, multiple firings of city employees, and several lawsuits against Trinidad and its police department. Municipal Court Judge Shalina Bivens says her discharge by the City Council was in retaliation for her dropping a charge against a protester because she said it was baseless. The turmoil began when Trinidad resident Jennifer Combs made a Facebook post criticizing the city's water supply and was arrested by Trinidad police for making a false alarm report. After resident Winston Knowles protested her arrest, he was booked into jail for disorderly conduct. That was a charge tossed out by the judge citing the First Amendment rights. It was during an ensuing chaotic city council meeting that the council fired Judge Bivens and sacked the city attorney. Soon thereafter, former city employees, including the former Trinidad water clerk, filed wrongful termination lawsuits alleging they were canned because they refused to lie on behalf of the police chief and city administrator regarding the arrests. The ongoing saga has drawn national attention, and now the Texas Rangers and TCEQ are investigating. Trinidad's population is a little more than 800 residents. It's located in Henderson County, southeast of Dallas. With the use of ERCOT power grid expected to quadruple during the next 6 years, the Electric Reliability Council of Texas has approved new requirements. Here's Danny Moffitt with more on that story.
7: At ERCOT's quarterly board meeting, they have approved sweeping new requirements for data centers in order to be first in line to get connected to the power grid. The new rules set a much higher bar for those data centers and other large electricity users to get that approval to connect. Now they'll have to pay an upfront deposit, prove that they have equipment ordered, and land leased or owned. Earlier this year, the forecasted demand for the grid comes up with a quadrupling by the year 2032. They also cautioned that the estimate may include projects that are never built. If they underbuild, electricity costs would rise and we could have blackouts. If they overbill, we'll be paying for grid upgrades that never happen. I'm Danny Moffitt.
6: 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The company plans to continue operating its Neiman Marcus location in the North Park Mall and will fulfill all active orders and alterations for any bride who purchased at the soon-to-be-closed site. The company plans to infuse elements of the iconic downtown location.
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1: In the regional news roundup, Amarillo police requesting public assistance in identifying a suspect involved in that pre-dawn May 6th burglary at the Teuton Totem at 4224 Southwest 34th. After the alarm came in, arriving officers discovered a suspect had forced entry into the store through an exterior wall and, while inside the business, had attempted to gain access to an ATM but was unsuccessful. He then left the location. Surveillance video of the incident is available at amapolice.org. 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U.S. Attorney Ryan Raybould says a man has been charged in connection with an armed carjacking that occurred next to the federal and county courthouses in downtown Lubbock. 26-year-old Isaiah Joshua Lee Houston from Colorado Springs was federally charged for his role in the May 29th incident. It ended with Houston being shot. He was charged by federal complaint fewer than 8 hours after the attack and remains in federal custody. If convicted, he faces a maximum sentence of 15 years in federal prison. The complaint alleges Houston approached a box truck stopped at a red light at Buddy Holly Avenue and Broadway in downtown Lubbock, attempted to open the driver's door, but the driver pushed Houston away from the vehicle. The suspect then fled toward a nearby SUV and, as he did so, pulled a knife from his pocket, opened the driver's side door, and forcibly removed an adult female from the driver's seat. At the time, the woman was holding a newborn baby. The man fled again southbound on Buddy Holly Avenue toward Broadway and attempted to climb into the back of a moving pickup truck, but was subsequently neutralized and taken into custody. A San Antonio woman has been sentenced to 14 years in prison, that in connection with the death of a 1-year-old boy who was attacked and killed by dogs while she was babysitting him 2 years ago. Heather Rodriguez was sentenced on one felony count of abandoning or endangering a child. Investigators say that Kyra Johnson was attacked in October of 2024 at the Rodriguez home. Investigators say she had been caring for the boy but left him in the home with her 13-year-old daughter while she was away. Police say 3 aggressive dogs inside the residence broke through the door and attacked both children. The teen was injured and the boy was transported to a local hospital where he later died. Investigators in Galveston have served more than 20 search warrants in connection with the illegal game rooms in several areas, including those in Fort Bend County. The Galveston County Organized Crime Task Force executed 21 search warrants for organized criminal activity and money laundering officials say may possibly be tied to the gaming rooms. At least 7 search warrants were served at several game room locations in Lamarck. 2 were served in Fort Bend County and others in Sugar Land. A Harris County grand jury has handed down 4 indictments in connection with that teacher certification cheating scheme 2 years ago. Meanwhile, the Texas Education Agency has approved hundreds of schools to delay full compliance with certification requirements. Here's more from Pampa Radio News correspondent Danny Moffitt.
2: Nearly 2 years after 5 Houston educators and testing administrators were accused of running an organized crime ring, helping teachers cheat their way into getting their state certifications, the Harris County prosecutors have amended their charges against 4 of them and dropped the case against a 5th one. A Harris County grand jury has handed out new indictments against 4 that are accused of conspiring to commit commercial bribery, according to the district attorney's office. They're also now accused of conspiring to commit money laundering as part of their scheme. One of them worked as a head basketball coach for the boys. One was an assistant principal. One was a former proctor at the testing center. The group is accused of substituting people at test-taking proxies for their paying customers at certification sites. more than 200 teachers.

0: teachers allegedly received fraudulent certifications. Hundreds of Texas school districts will still be allowed to continue employing uncertified teachers for the next 3 years, thanks to a school finance law. It lets school districts delay compliance with state certification requirements. More than half of the state's public school districts are taking advantage of this provision. It's a House bill that waives the requirement and lets uncertified educators continue teaching core subjects until the 2029-2030 school year. About 12% of the Texas public school teachers are currently uncertified. That's triple the percentage from just 5 years ago. I'm Danny Moffitt for Pampa Radio News.
1: The City Council in Corpus Christi has voted 7-2 to delay a decision on reviving an almost billion-dollar water plant it had rejected 9 months earlier. The vote came Wednesday after 15 hours into a marathon session that drew extensive interest from residents who were in favor of and those against construction of the desalinization project. The vote to delay came after the City of Corpus Christi Water Department's bond rating was downgraded by Fitch Credit Rating Service because it says city leaders have a tendency to defer decisions related to key water supply projects. The plan was rejected last year by the City Council because of concerns about environmental and cost issues. Opponents of the project have expressed concerns about the proposed plant's impact on Corpus Christi Bay, and others doubted the fairness of a study that states the plant's salty discharge would not affect sea life. However, other persons are concerned about without long-term supplies of water, the Corpus Christi economy will decline, residents and businesses will leave, and the tourism industry will be negatively affected. Utility customers in Hillsboro may soon be paying more for water and wastewater services. That came after the Hillsboro City Manager Megan Henderson told the City Council members at a meeting this week that the city's been losing money on water operations for years, charging customers less than what it actually costs to run the system. She says the Aquila Water Supply District, which supplies the city's water, has raised its own rates each year, eating into any revenue gains Hillsboro makes. Now the city of Hillsboro is facing another water rate increase of between 12% and 15%. Henderson says a 12% increase would cost the average residential customer using 2,000 gallons of water a month $10.50 more per month on their combined water, sewer, and trash collection bill.
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10: My God, he stands her! Not her!
11: My pronouns are they, them.
10: He stabbed them!
9: Did you like Scary Movie? Did you like Scary Movie 2? How about Scary Movies 3, 4, and 5? How about Terrifier? Maybe Night Swim? The Mummy? Friday the 13th? Have you ever seen an A24 film? Do you hate Mondays?
12: Hello, Tuesday.
9: Well then, congratulations. Scary Movie has it all.
12: We beg.
9: The Scary Movie franchise is back for the sixth time, and so are the Wayne brothers that brought you the first two. Come see them riff on all the scary movies that have defined us the last 10 years, with old and new jokes sure to be uploaded to TikTok a day after they air.
13: Mom, Santa gave me a severed arm.
14: Be sure to thank him.
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16: 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That's why I invented the Starminder.
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19: What about your husband? 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
4: The Breadwinner, starring Nate Bargatze. After his wife ends up landing a deal on Shark Tank, Nate Wilcox has become a stay-at-home dad. 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
4: The Mandalorian and Grogu, a Star Wars story. Baby Yoda is back. 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
3: Hello, hello, hello.
4: Oh, talking about the Brits, man. They're going at it.
3: Oh, dude. Hey, my favorite country, Scotland, is in the World Cup.
4: What?
3: Yeah, yeah.
4: Do they have regular soccer uniforms, or they got scored?
3: No, they borrow them, but they have them.
4: Nice.
3: But if they win in that first round, they get England in the second round, and that is going to be a war.
4: Yeah, that's. Ooh, can you imagine
3: those two countries
4: stadium?
3: Hate each
4: can you
3: other?
4: Imagine that stadium.
3: I mean, that goes back to William Wallace,
4: and the
3: Bruce. Yep, that's gonna be a fun one to watch if that happens. But I was talking to my good friend John East this morning. I said, "Hey, John, you're gonna listen to the show?" He says, "I'd like to, but I'm gonna get a massage."
4: Way better.
3: I've got other things to do this morning.
4: Did you tell him? You know your app works.
3: Yeah.
4: While you're getting a massage, you can do both at the same time, sir.
5: What app is that?
3: I'm sure him and Sky have this turned on.
5: The Pampa Radio app.
4: The Pampa Radio.
3: Oh
4: app.
3: Yeah,
4: absolutely.
5: That's the one you're talking about.
4: Yeah.
3: You know, but when you go into a massage, they play all this soothing, you know, astrological music, to keep you. You know, keep you in the mood, keep you in the tune, you know, of your massage. So
4: my person would let me. I was on a Zoom meeting this week. she turned her stuff off, and I'm just sitting there, and I've got screen off, muted, and going through it, and every once in a while I'd hit the button, yes, and click it back off.
3: Yeah. Yeah, that's a good way to enjoy your massage for
4: sure. So it's possible, sir. So that's a terrible excuse.
3: Yeah, John, we're not buying your excuse here.
4: Yeah.
3: So anyways,
4: we know you're not listening. I hope you catch it Saturday.
3: Yeah, he's going to Sky. Sky does a great massage, man. She comes to our office and does massages, and man, she does amazing.
4: What's her
3: stuff.
4: Name? Sky.
3: Sky. Sky Neekum. Is that her last name?
4: I don't know.
3: I know her aunt is a Neekum, but I'm not sure if she's a Neekum.
4: Neekum.
3: Yeah.
4: Neek up on
3: so
4: them.
3: She's one of the Neekum clan. Yeah.
4: Neek up on them.
3: Yep. So anyways, getting on today, we've got a lot to talk about because during the off season, you know, when we're in football, you know, we have a lot to talk about, but it's mainly football news. You
4: what
3: know,
4: day I mean, do we not have a lot to talk about?
3: But during these off seasons, we get to talk about a lot of different stuff. But I want to bring up first, there was a guy that was mowing a lawn in Germany, back in your hometown.
4: Yeah.
3: And, your home country. And he was on a riding lawnmower, and the dude was mowing the yard, and he was in a routine mowing job in a small German town, and he caught, after he went over the yard, he caught this metallic glint in the grass, and he couldn't figure out what it was. And turns out that the discovery was 10 gold bars worth about $47,000 were buried under his lawn.
4: $47,000,
3: 10 gold bars. So
4: please tell me they had Third Reich stuff printed on them.
3: No, they didn't. But they couldn't figure out who the owners were. Is the
4: Why?
3: Problem?
4: Wait, stop. What? It's in. Oh God, he was mowing someone else's.
3: He was mowing someone else's yard.
4: So here's the dilemma.
3: Yeah.
4: I got 10 gold bars in my pocket. Are you trying to figure out whose they are?
3: Yeah. Yeah. So what happened was he goes and he tells the authorities, right? So the authorities come over and
4: he didn't knock on the door and say, "Sir, look, I found your gold bars."
3: Yeah.
4: He goes straight to
3: they're right over here.
4: Straight to the police. He's like, "I've been looking for those."
3: Yeah. He went straight to the police. Yeah. I'll bet the owner was pissed.
4: Oh my God. He's down there. Those are mine. Yeah. I've been looking for them for years.
3: Yeah, I'll bet you the owner was quite unhappy with that. This was in a town called Bannetswichen.
4: Bannetswichen.
3: In the Saxon part of Germany. So can you imagine what his response was what the owner of the house response was when he said, "Oh, I went to the police." Silken Frauen.
4: Oh my! It's like, I'd be a little. I was mowing. I found these in the yard. Oh my God! Thank you. I've been looking for those for weeks.
3: Yeah, my mom said she brought them over and we couldn't find them anywhere. Yeah, but she has Alzheimer's, so we
4: straight to the cops.
3: So, anyways, he initially picked up 8 gold bars, but when the authorities came out, there was actually 10 gold bars found.
4: They found 2 more.
3: Yeah, they found 2 more. And so during the period, the town received 12 to 15 inquiries because what happened was under German civil law, the original owner had 6 months to come forward and prove the bars belonged to them.
4: Okay.
3: So during that 6-month period, they had a bunch of people come up and say that they were there.
4: I bet they did. They're small and they're gold and they're shiny.
3: And these are 1-ounce gold bars, so they're probably about 6 inches long, something like that, you know. And so no one could claim the backup, but a lot of people came in and said that one of the claimants said the bar slipped from his pocket during a walk.
4: Duh. I had a hole in my pocket. Freaking hole.
3: I got home and they weren't there.
4: Just happened to be walking through my land, sir.
3: Another one said that they had been carried by a drone, that he was carrying gold bars on a drone across town, and they fell out of the drone.
4: The police officer's like, yeah, next. What do you got?
3: Yeah, they had all kinds of people coming up. They had over 130 people come up and say that they were there with all these excuses. Jeez. One of them said they gave them to their kid, and their kid threw them over the fence. And
4: yeah, but okay. The original landowner. This is my lawn.
3: Yeah.
4: Those are technically his property.
3: Well, and that's what, if you read the comments in Yahoo, they're like, that dude got screwed, man.
4: Oh, dude.
3: He got screwed because actually what happened was if they can't find who the owner was, it went to the government.
4: Of course it did.
3: Yeah. So that's eventually who got the gold bars. So,
4: I'm punching the lawnmower guy in the face.
3: Yeah, so the lawnmower guy.
4: Just hypothetically, I'm kidding.
5: Lawnmower man.
3: Yeah, lawnmower man said that, "I want to keep nothing that does not belong to me, so I went to the authorities."
5: What a guy.
3: Yeah.
5: Man of God.
4: Without consulting the homeowner.
3: Yeah. Yeah, that's crazy. Mm-hmm. So, anyways, that's that story in Germany, man. I wonder if that happened in America. I mean, if a guy was mowing my yard and found 10 gold bars and went to the cops, would we be able to keep those 10 gold bars in America? I wonder how that would work.
4: It would be the same thing. You would have to prove they were his. But in America, the guy that found the 10 gold bars is taking 10 gold bars home.
3: Yeah, yeah.
4: Or if he was at least had any self anything, he walked up to the homeowner and says, "Hey, these were in your yard. I found them."
3: Oh, man,
4: how is randomly 10 gold bars just laying
3: so then out if you yard? Then if you go to legally if you go to legally cash those things in, are you in like legal trouble, or do you have to do it on the black market?
4: Have you ever heard of a pawn shop?
3: Yeah.
4: Have you ever watched a movie?
3: Yeah. There were 10 gold bars and they were cashed at 10 different pawn shops, you know.
4: Yes.
3: Yeah. Yeah, that's pretty crazy. So, anyways, that's the way it worked out in Germany. So,
5: well, I found something here worth 10 gold bars.
4: What is it?
3: What's that?
5: It's Kelly's Deli gift certificate.
4: We do have a gold bar. That's right.
3: Let's go ahead and bring that up while you're doing that because we'll forget to do that. Yeah.
4: And let's talk about something else, Mace.
3: Gosh. Here it comes. here goes our first tangent of the morning.
4: So it's been about, 8 months maybe? We had to switch our phone number. And oh. So this entire time since we switched it, we've been giving out the wrong phone number yep. on this show.
5: So all the that many months, but
3: all the all the people that were calling in to get a Kelly's Deli thing were getting Pizza Hut, right? Is that
4: I think they were probably was going boo doo doo.
5: Yeah, I think they were getting Verizon.
4: Yeah, the number you reached is no longer in service.
3: Oh yes. Man,
5: blame Mason in the morning.
4: Hey Mace, why don't you tell them what the actual number.
5: All right. The number is 806-545-0036. If you have the Pampa Radio app,
4: yeah,
5: just click the button and
3: yes,
5: it will
3: that,
5: it
3: that's
5: will,
3: easiest
5: it will
3: way.
5: Take you to the number and you can do that way.
4: You know what? And I'm gonna take the heat off you, Mace, because I knew the phone number changed and I knew the regular
3: Ooh.
4: Number. And I've heard you give that out and I'm like, yep. That's it. Sounds about good.
3: So, Mason, that's why you only got the letter of disciplinary action. You weren't fired.
4: I've heard you say it 20 times, and I'm like, yep, that's it.
5: Well, yeah, it becomes like a bit, its own bit and a rhythm, you know?
4: Yeah, yeah.
5: So, just do
3: yeah,
5: it.
3: It gets caught in your head like an old girlfriend's
4: yeah,
3: number, you know?
4: Because it's like that. Yeah. There was a 1-9 in it, right? And so it was like you would say that, and I would be like, yep, that's it.
5: Mm. Well, it's 806-545-0036, and we're going to be giving away Kelly's Deli gift cards in the commercial breaks today. So save that, and
3: Kelly's
5: be ready.
3: Deli is the place to be.
5: We'll be yeah, firing that off
4: or whatever. That
3: yeah,
4: song.
3: Yeah, that's great. That's a great jingle. So,
4: which caller?
3: Yeah,
5: let's do six.
4: Six caller.
3: Why not?
4: On the break.
3: Six
5: on
3: sounds
5: the
3: good
5: break.
3: To me. Yep.
5: Six on caller. The break. You got to wait to the break because I'm in the middle of this.
3: All right.
4: Yeah.
3: Yep.
4: He's like, I can't do everything.
3: Oh, my Lord. I've lost all my gold bars and I don't know where they've gone.
4: Oh, I'm still. How do you let that guy go? I'm like,
3: yeah, that's too funny. Well, in other news, also, a couple in Florida went to dinner.
4: Oh, I got a Florida story.
3: Yeah,
4: too.
3: I got a Florida. We can't go without Florida man,
4: no.
3: You know, getting his no. You know, but and a guy in Florida walks into a restaurant with his girlfriend. And has a $198 bill for the meal.

0: $200 bill and you tip $55. That's right, right?
1: That's 25%.
0: Yeah, it's 25%. I mean, and so it caused a big stir in the town. Wow. And so now people are avoiding the restaurant. I won't name the restaurant because we'll get in trouble. But yeah.
1: You weren't happy with that tip?
0: I mean, that
1: maybe it's static.
0: I sell commercial insurance, and some of those premiums run $300,000 and $400,000. I'd sure like a 25% tip
1: on
0: that, man. Lord. That'd be nice.
1: You know? This is where? Germany?
0: Yeah. No, this was in Florida.
1: Oh.
0: Yeah, this is in Florida.
1: Okay.
0: This was in Florida. Boy. So, you talk about waitresses, man. You know, some of them are just so nice and they're so gracious. And then you get 100%. Some waitresses that, you know.
1: So, wait.
0: Poor old Mason's
1: are you
0: phone's
1: hearing
0: ringing
1: this
0: off
1: in the
0: wall
1: background?
0: Here.
1: The phone. So, apparently, we'd give that number out in the past. And I'm like, I can't believe nobody called.
0: Yeah, what the heck?
1: This
0: why is the phone ringing?
1: It's ringing off the hook. Hey, Misty. Alvey, thanks for watching. She's in OKC.
0: It helps when you don't get Pizza Hut.
1: She has
0: Hut.
1: A show. That's true.
0: Yeah.
1: She has a show on. If you guys catch her on Facebook, you can catch her. But she's listening today. So, thanks for testing out the phone, guys.
0: This may be the only time she listens. But
1: really appreciate it.
0: We appreciate the phone ringing. Mm. We know it's the same guy calling six times, but at least it's...
1: Thanks, buddy.
0: Yeah. Well, at least our phones ring up. You know, that's pretty good. So. Anyways, getting back to that, what would you do if a waitress came back and laid that back on the table and said, I don't want it? Would you ever go back and eat at that place again?
1: Definitely not from her.
0: Yeah.
1: So, myself, I would probably be like, wait a second. This is a 25% tip. What were you expecting?
0: Yeah.
1: Because this is the normal's 20.
0: Yeah, it's 20.
1: What were you expecting? Was it like 30 people? It couldn't have been for $200.
0: Yeah. And it used to be 10% in the 80s and 90s, right? We tipped 10% all the time.
1: Lunch is 10 and dinner's 20.
0: I tipped 10 all the time back in the 80s. But.
1: Yeah, it was just a good, easy, round number to throw out there.
0: Yeah, to throw out there.
1: Yeah, I don't. That's
0: not crazy.
1: Crazy.
0: Yeah, it's crazy stuff. But you know, you get somebody that, man, I don't know how she's going to make a living. That's all I got to say. That would be
1: tough.
0: Who
1: turns down $50?
0: Yeah,
1: even accept the tip and say, well, you could have tipped more. Then I'd be like, you know what? I'll never come back here again.
0: Yeah. Well, you're not going to go back either way.
1: No, probably not. So. Wow, that's crazy.
0: Yeah, so anyways, that's Florida, man. It's at least they're not throwing iguanas through the drive-up window, you know. I mean, that's a little more believable.
1: Wait, so before we get off, and how we're getting close, and we always get behind.
0: Yeah.
1: So in Florida, this guy files a lawsuit because an alligator bit his face. So a little backstory, there's this, they take airboat rides, and I guess you can hold an alligator, right?
0: Yeah.
1: So he gets in there, and they let him hold an alligator, right?
0: Yeah.
1: This is his statement. There are no warning signs or other devices to warn or indicate the vicious nature of the subject of the alligator. This is his words. This is the lawsuit. You're holding an alligator. Would somebody hand you a snake or an alligator? What's your first thing you're grabbing? I'm grabbing their neck.
0: Well, see, I'm an insurance guy now, and what company in the world did they get to write that kind of exposure? What insurance company is going to? I wonder if they have any general liability insurance to protect themselves. Well, you know, alligator bit me in the face.
1: They have to. But I'm just blown away when somebody hands you a dangerous animal. I don't care if it's a boa constrictor.
0: Yeah.
1: What's the first thing you're grabbing?
0: Oh yeah.
1: I'm grabbing that head.
0: Oh yeah. Yeah, so you're grabbing the face.
1: Like,
0: yeah.
1: This thing will bite. Was he holding it like a baby? They put it in his arms. He's like holding it like this.
0: Aww.
1: That thing was like bam.
0: So cute. Yeah.
1: Moron.
0: Yeah. Hey, Vern, I got a good idea for vacation this year. What's that, Daryl? Well, my brother Daryl, he went and told me that there's a place in Florida that we can go hold alligators and let them bite you in the face.
1: There were no warning signs or other devices to warn or indicate the vicious nature of the subject alligator.
0: Yeah.
1: It's an alligator, sir.
0: Jeez. That is insane.
1: That only in Florida, babe.
0: Man.
1: I don't even know how to...
0: I want to know how Florida Man continues to live in Florida.
1: Wait, this guy's name is Adele.

0: Oh, Kazanov. Okay, so maybe he's out of the country.
1: Maybe he's like Russian and didn't know what an alligator Russian, was.
0: Never seen an alligator. I didn't know alligators were vicious.
1: I didn't know they had teeth.
0: Have you watched Discovery Channel? Oh, boy. Anyways.
1: Yeah, that's crazy. That is crazy stuff, man.
0: Can I say idiot?
1: Yeah.
0: Is that a bad word?
1: Are we allowed to say that on the radio?
0: Can I say idiot? Yeah. Is that demeaning?
2: We have to ask the radio overlords.
1: The radio gods. I don't know. You know, we were talking this morning about what we can say on the radio and what we can't, so we have to...
0: Can I do Forrest
2: That's
0: Gump?
2: What the disclaimer is for, right?
0: Yeah.
1: That's right.
2: Well...
1: we can say whatever we want, right?
2: You just say whatever you want now.
0: I don't know about that.
1: The views and opinions of this show do not reflect that of the radio station. Well, there you go.
0: I'm not a smart man, Jenny.
1: Yeah.
0: But I know what love is.
1: Life is like a box of chocolates.
0: Apparently, Adele didn't know what an alligator was when that they bite you in the face.
1: Yeah, that's crazy stuff, man. People just don't use their common sense. It's pretty nuts out there.
0: It's alligator, folks. Alligator. Yep.
1: Well, we're supposed to take 15 minutes to get that out of the way, and it's been 20 minutes, so we're already 5 minutes behind. So we're going to take our first commercial break.
0: I talk too much.
2: So call in.
1: I'm Mike Mitchell along with Troy Swigarth. Make sure you call in and pick up your Kelly Dilly's gift certificate.
0: Yeah, we have a new number.
1: Yeah, and that new number, 545-0036, folks. We'll be back.

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8: And now, back to Offsides with Mike and Troy.
9: Well, Florida man, you have some competition. We had a second Florida man check in with us this morning and say, "Ooh, Florida is a gift."
10: He said, "Florida's a gift." Thanks for listening. It's F-L-O-R-I-D-U-H. Florida.
9: Florida.
10: Florida. Yeah. Florida's a gift, baby. Michelle Osborne gave us the hand on the face.
9: Yeah. Yeah.
10: What? Hey, we only promised this would be
11: Mildly entertaining.
10: Yes. You know, I can't go any farther past that.
9: I'm sure my buddy John is glad he's getting his massage right now.
10: Which he could be listening to. Yeah. So,
9: yeah, you never
10: no
9: know.
10: No excuse, bro.
9: Yeah. Yeah. Mm. Okay, so let's get on to a little bit of sports here since we could do an hour long. We could do an hour long show,
10: just nonsense.
9: A talk show of nonsense and then just, you know, actually do sports for an hour. Which is really what the intent was to begin with.
10: So apparently, if you give out the right phone number,
9: the phone rings.
10: The phone rings.
9: Oh, this is crazy. We've been doing this for I don't know how many weeks, folks, and we're like, why is that phone not ringing? What in the heck?
11: Shout out Bill Allen.
10: Yeah. Bill.
9: Bill
11: first
9: Allen.
11: Winner.
9: Yeah,
11: Bill.
9: First winner. Good job,
12: Big Bill.
9: Bill. William Wallace.
10: William Wallace.
9: Has won it. Yeah.
10: And the worst part is Mason has to run from his booth all the way to the front of
11: the
10: station.
11: It's easier from the main phone. This one would be a little bit more difficult.
9: Yeah, so we're gonna have to hire a second person now that we know the phone rings when you call the right number. So, yeah, that's crazy stuff, man. I want you to know I work for some of the most intelligent employees here. Yeah, we're in West Texas. You got that, but anyways, talking about Texas has defeated Lubbock twice in a row to win the College World Series.
10: Yeah, they beat them two games straight.
9: And this, you know, what's crazy
10: Tech
9: about this?
10: Tech was hot, and Tech beat Alabama.
9: Yeah, Tech beat Alabama.
10: Dude.
9: And they were hot. And but you know, what's crazy about this is two things. First of all, neither one of these two teams, Texas or Texas Tech, won their conference championship. Matter of fact, Texas took fourth place in their conference championship. And they were national champions last year. Texas Tech did not win their conference championship as well. And the other crazy thing about this is they paid that Canada chick a million two?
10: Yeah.
9: Something like that.
10: Yep.
9: And this other pitcher for Texas just was on fire last night. I watched that game and it was crazy how that all kind of worked
10: was
9: out.
10: Was it the Gutierrez girl or the Kavon girl?
9: No, I think it was Kavon girl. And what's crazy is the Kavon girl, she has another year of eligibility left.
10: Oh, she's so, getting paid.
9: Yeah, she's going to get a check next year.
10: Next million dollar girl.
9: Yep, the Raiders did take a 1-0 lead in that game and looked like they were on the road to forcing a third game because it was best 2 out of 3, but then, man, they made a big mistake. Mason, you want to play that for me? We got the highlight of the mistake as Texas Tech throws the ball to third base and it goes over her head kind of does it.
10: It's always an error. Martinez bang. Catch. Oh, no, that was a horrible throw.
11: It was awful.
10: Horrible throw. Oh, no, Tech.
9: I mean, and she wasn't more than 8 feet away on the throw.
10: Great play.
9: Yeah.
10: And
9: it just
10: boom, good stop. That terrible throw should have been a routine.
9: Yeah, I mean, and then the Texas comes back. They've got another hit here, and they hit it out into right field,
10: goes
9: off the glove of the right fielder on the dive. And they pull it to 4-1, and they win the College World Series.
10: Well,
9: so
10: for Pete's sakes, they only got to run 15 feet from the bases.
9: I know. those bases you're looking at, and they're so small.
10: So crazy. You know,
9: it's like, man. It's like crazy. And that ball.
11: It looked like doinked off her head.
9: Yeah. But
10: I thought so, too. Yeah.
9: So the right fielder dives for it.
10: She closed her glove too soon.
9: Yep. Goes off her glove and on a great dive. But they still would have lost the game. But
10: that throw right there
9: and the
10: miscatch, just two errors.
9: So the shortstop is standing 8 feet away from the third baseman and just throws it like 3 feet wide of no way for her to catch it.
10: I don't know how you live that one down.
9: Yep.
10: If that was my sister, oh, my God, we'd have material for the next 6 Christmases.
9: Yeah, yeah. So this is Canada. This is her last year. She's gone. So she won't be back, and Texas pitcher Tegan Kavon will be back again this next year.
10: That's a million dollar girl next year.
9: Yeah, she's a million dollar girl for sure. So they had a three run cushion in the seventh, and she took down in the sixth and seventh. She went 6 straight strikeouts. And that kind of did it for Texas Tech, you know. And Texas Tech was kind of the villain of these games because their payroll was so high that the other teams were, you know, out to get them because they had paid so much for to stack up this team, kind of like they've done in football. They paid a lot of money in football, and it hasn't paid off on either one of them as they got blown out in football in that first round of the CFP by Oregon and now lose the national championship. But they did get to the national championship. You know, congratulations to Texas Tech. That was a great season.
10: Yeah, it was an amazing run, too.
9: But, man, that's got to be disheartening to lose to your rival Texas like that 2 years in a row in world championship. I mean, in the College World Championship Series, you know. That's got to be tough. So
10: looking up Kavon, she's from West Des Moines, Iowa.
9: Yep. Okay. She's an Iowa girl. And, you know, she pitched 33 and a third innings in the College World Series, allowing 7 runs with 30 strikeouts. She kind of stole the show from Canada because Canada was, you know, she was the pitcher, you know. And so.
10: And she rich now.
9: Yeah, she's going to be the world's most eligible bachelorette, I would imagine.
10: Great for her.
9: Yep. So that's.
10: She's a big girl, too.
9: Oh, yeah.
10: I mean, she's tall.
9: Right, exactly.
10: I didn't mean to offend anybody.
9: Yeah.
11: Another one.
10: Here we go.
9: What can we say on the radio and what can't we say?
10: I'm not saying she's stretching her pants out. She's a tall lady.
9: She is tall. She is tall. And when she winds up on that pitch, man, the way those pitchers wind up like that, man, it's like, here it comes, man. You better be ready. You know, you got to be ready. I was telling you, you know, the other day, one of our past shows, I played a lot of baseball in my early days, and I went out there, I guess, about a year ago to a batting cage, and I put that thing on 75 miles an hour.
10: He's like,
9: swing was 3 seconds behind that pitch, man. I was like, I could not believe. Now I just turned 60, and I got to remind that. But my goodness, I could not believe how slow I was on the ball.
10: Do you know what I have to do? I have to bunt first,
9: yeah,
10: just to get the timing down, to get the hand-eye coordination. Ping. Ping, ping, and then I can start swinging.
9: You know what I had to do? I had to turn it down to 45.
10: So, but here's the amazing thing, especially about long pitchers. Once they step off that mound, where they actually deliver the ball from for these is 4, 5, 6 feet. Yeah. And there's an NFL pitcher that does the same thing. This kid's 6'7", and he threw 233 pitches this year so far, over 103 miles an hour.
9: Oh, yeah. MLB pitcher, you mean?
10: Yes.
9: Yeah. Yeah.
10: But yeah, he's 6'7". He is throwing it from 6, 7 feet closer because of his approach.
9: Well, and again, folks, we've talked about this. You know, that is probably, in the world of sport, that is probably the hardest thing to do is to hit 102-mile-an-hour fastball. And not only that, it's curving, it's moving. You know, and if you're a left-handed pitcher and that's being thrown from a left-handed, if you're a right-handed batter and it's being thrown from a left-handed pitcher, you don't see it coming out till later on down the line. And that's why those lefties do better against lefties and righties do better against righties. But, you know, and that's why that matchup is so crucial. And you'll see these pitchers come in and out because, if it's a close game and there's the bases loaded, they're gonna move a pitcher in because of that. And you know, it's the only sport I know in baseball that you can have a 300 percentage, and
10: you're in the
9: top of the league
10: by far. Any sport hitting the baseball is by far the hardest.
9: I mean, if you're an NFL wide receiver and you're catching 30% of your passes, you're done.
10: Yeah.
9: You know? If you're in the NBA and you're making 30% of your layups, you're done.
10: If you've ever stood in the box against a pitcher who can pitch 100, it is something. You can't get any farther back in the box, man, against that back.
9: And if you'll notice, most of these girls, you know, and I was noticing last night, a lot of the Texas pitchers, they were standing in the very back of the box. They had that left foot right there on the edge of that box, just giving them as much room as they could.
10: It's not that far from softball mound to plate.
9: Yeah.
10: Now, and when you got a big lanky girl like this who is taking away 5, 6, 7 feet of that on her approach, man, that's
9: pretty crazy stuff.
10: Yes.
9: So, congratulations to my Longhorns. I am a Longhorns fan.
10: I kept it in Texas.
9: I kept it in Texas. That's a good thing. So, anyways, Mason, you want to ramp up our NBA highlight here, as we had some NBA action going on as well, as the New York Knicks won the first game of the NBA playoffs against the Spurs. So Knicks fans are just going crazy right now. They are just going nuts. As
3: back to Brunson. Corner three is up. Bad.
9: This is Brunson.
3: Brunson on the drive, spins. Fade. Puts it up. Puts it in. It's now 12 consecutive wins for the Knicks as they take game one of the NBA Finals.
9: So the Knicks,
10: very surprising.
9: I looked for San Antonio to win this game. I really did. I just, man, the 3-point shooting spree that they had against Oklahoma in that last game. I mean, they were unstoppable from three. And Wimbley did not have Wimby. Yeah, we'll call him Wimby. He did not have a good game. And the Knicks have won 12 straight games. So I want to bring up some statistics for the Knicks that are going to kind of blow your mind here a little bit. So the number 12, the Knicks' 12-game winning streak has tied the 1999 Spurs for the second longest in NBA playoff history. Only the 17 Golden State Warriors won more playoff games straight. So
10: that's an amazing feat.
9: Isn't that crazy?
10: Yeah.
9: The Knicks have outscored their opponents by 272 points over their 12-game win streak. That isn't just the best 12-game win streak in playoff history. It's the best 12-game win streak ever on that many points.
10: Ooh.
9: Isn't that crazy? And then you look at some of the other statistics of this. Man. they're hitting, the Knicks have shot 40% as a team on 402 attempts from three-point range. I mean, 40% from three-point range? That's nuts. That is just out of sight shooting. The Knicks have grabbed 111 more rebounds than their opponents during the 12-game win streak.
10: Yeah,
9: only four other teams have ever done that.
10: Mason, how do you say his name? Wimbam?
11: Well, they call him Wimby.
9: Yeah, they call him Wimby. It's Wimba something.
10: Wimbaniana.
12: Yeah, we'll figure it out here in a second.
10: Yeah, Wimbaniana. He looks like he weighs like, I don't know, 112 pounds.
9: Yeah.
10: He's 8'6", 112 pounds.
9: Yeah. Yeah. I mean, and what's crazy about him is he moves like a point guard. You know, he moves like a point guard. He moves more like a big power forward, really. I mean, he's out there shooting threes. He's juking. He's got the ball between his legs. He's running, you know, he's running the baseline.
11: Wimbanyama.
9: Wimbanyama. Yeah, that's
10: it. Do we know where he's from? Besides his mom?
9: He is an amazing talent. I mean, he is just an amazing talent. As part of this 12-game win streak, the Knicks have won seven consecutive games on the road.
10: He's in France?
9: Yeah, France.
10: France?
9: Yep.
10: France, fries. Oh, France.
9: Soccer de bleu.
11: Yes. Le Gené.
9: Yes. Yep. So, also, the Knicks own a 124.6 offensive rating over their 12-game win streak, which would rank as the greatest offense in NBA history if averaged across a full 82-game regular season.
10: Dang.
9: Man. I mean, these guys have really turned it on. They've won four games by 30 or more points during their 12-game win streak. Man.
10: Crazy.
9: I mean, four games by 30 or more points. Get this. They beat the Hawks in game 6 140-89. They beat the 76ers in game 4 144-114 and the Cavs in game 4 130-93. I mean, needless to say, the most dominant stretch of closeout victories by any team in any kind of postseason history. I mean, it's just it's nuts.
10: Yeah.
9: So, they're on a roll, folks, and you know, Is Wimby going to be able to come back? You know, they have got to, in my opinion, they've got to win this game tonight. They cannot go into New York 0-2 and then, face the Knicks at home in Madison Square Garden, you know, at that point. I just feel like this is a must-win game for San Antonio, and they're going to have to. I look for them to win this game tonight. I think that the Knicks kind of caught them off guard a little bit. I think that they weren't really ready. I think everybody thought, well, the Knicks beat the 76ers, who weren't really that good, you know, and they did beat the Celtics, who were a pretty good team, but, you know, they didn't really beat anybody to get here, and San Antonio's just going to run away with this, which I thought they would.
10: I'm sorry, they're playing good.
9: Yeah. And
10: right now,
9: you know, the,
10: good
9: the,
10: luck.
9: The thing I like about Brunson is he's so humble, and he's a great guy. And I'm not a Knicks fan, and I can't stand the Knicks fans, but I will tell you this much. I like Brunson,
10: right.
9: You know, and he kind of makes me like the Knicks. You know, the Knicks have not won a championship since 1973.
10: Dang.
9: That's their last. They were in the championship game in like 1990-something. I can't remember what it was, but they have not won the championship since 1973. And so this town is on fire right now. And if they go up 0-2,
10: in many ways,
9: yeah, if they go up 2-0 in this series, I mean, it's going to be crazy. Now, get this. Jalen Brunson, who was the Eastern Conference Finals MVP, is averaging 27 points a game, 6.3 assists, and 2.7 rebounds a game over the team's 12 win streak. You know, he's on fire. And, you know, his shooting split is 49-33-86. I mean, he is on fire. He is moving the ball down the court. You cannot guard this guy. I mean, you saw from that little clip that we played there. I mean, it's amazing what this guy can do and move on the floor. And he really is the antithesis of what Wimby is out there doing. And I think right now, I think the Knicks have everything in their court to win this thing. If they win tonight, and it's going to be a fun one to watch tonight.
10: Well, just not to skip past that, you just thought we were some dumb entertainers. Did you hear that big word that Mike just used? Antithesis.
9: Oh.
10: And I even knew what it meant when he said it.
9: You did?
10: Oh, yeah.
9: All right.
10: Yeah. Yep.
9: All right. Well, that's good. I saw Mason got a little blank look on his face, but you were right there with me. You know,
10: folks, we're going to try to use big words. We'll try to put in a new word every week.
9: I'm not a big NBA fan, but I will tell you this much. I've been intrigued by this championship. I've been intrigued by it, and I have to say it's been kind of fun to watch. And I was pulling for Oklahoma City. I was hoping Oklahoma City would win that thing, but you know, it's going to be a fun one to watch. Yeah. I think that you know, they can they actually have a good chance to win this thing and pull off their first series win since 1973. And I'm telling you, Ice Cube and who are all these right. entertainers are just going. They're just going wild for the Knicks.
10: They got Knicks on there.
9: Mm. Yep.
10: All right, let's take another break.
9: Yeah, let's take another break. We got some NFL stuff to talk about.
10: What are we going
9: to
10: do?
11: Yeah,
10: Mace?
11: Summer giveaways. Don't forget, guys, you can use these gift cards for a sandwich at Kelly's Deli. Yep. You can use it to get a little discount on your gas. Yep. Again, that number 806-545-0036. At the start of this next commercial, I'm going to do the very first caller. So,
9: get on the phones, folks. I'm Mike Mitchell along with Troy Swigerth. Get on the phone, 806-545-0036. We'll be back.
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1: NFL news. We got some NFL news. As a matter of fact, Troy, right after the show, I am heading to Kansas City to go see my mom, your favorite town. And I got to tell you, man, those fans over there are just as rabid as Denver fans are, man. It's craziness over there with those Chief fans there.
2: I think it's the NFL's loudest stadium, probably the coldest stadium in the winter. Man. Maybe besides San Francisco because it's right on the water. But
1: dude, I went and saw the Steelers play the Kansas City Chiefs in 1995. And I was at the top of the bowl up there because I got the cheap seats. And, I mean, that wind was coming in. It was the coldest dang game I have ever sat through. It was miserable. Yeah. And the Steelers got their butts kicked. And it was just, it was awful. It was just terrible.
2: I don't remember what I was Googling this morning because it was just general NFL news, you know, to see if anything crazy had happened. And so I get to this. This is in the AI section. Do NFL refs favor Mahomes? What led me down this rabbit hole?
1: Here we go.
2: Yes, an academic study analyzing 13,000 plus penalty calls from 2015-2023 found that postseason officiating has disproportionately, there's another big word, thanks, ooh, Mason, favored the Kansas City Chiefs during Patrick Mahomes' era. Mm. And, of course, they're picked to win it all again.
1: Well, he does get a plethora of calls, I will tell you that much. I mean,
2: it's ridiculous how.
1: Yeah, he does.
2: If he didn't get those calls, are we still, he's the greatest?
1: It's crazy. It's crazy. Here we go. Yeah, beep
2: what
1: us
2: happened?
1: Out. Yeah, he's beeping us out.
2: I didn't say a cuss word, Mason.
1: Yeah. No. Yeah.
3: No, sorry.
2: All anyway. Right,
3: trigger happy.
1: But speaking of that.
3: Can't say trigger either.
1: Yeah. So. Miles Garrett was traded from the Browns, and he was traded to, guess who, the Los Angeles Rams. And I did some math on this trade here. And he was traded, let me see here, on the math that I did. Now, I'm going off my head because I didn't put it in front of me. But he got traded for a lot of money. It was like, what was it?
2: I didn't see the dollar figure. But
1: I saw the dollar figure.
2: And next year's one.
1: Anyways, on the dollar figure, what I did is I went and I took out, it was over five seasons, and I did the dollar figure per game that he was going to make. He's going to make $2,400,000 every time he plays a football game.
2: Okay. And he's in California now. Guess how much he's paying in taxes?
1: Oh, yeah. Yeah, I mean, yeah. You know, and that's the whole thing about it. You know, we talked about last week that, you know, the, what was it, the Seahawks quarterback? You know, he was only there for 2 weeks, and now California's dinging him for $1.2 million in taxes because he was there for 2 weeks before he won the Super Bowl and got that money.
2: I'd be like, nah, come get me, dog.
1: That is craziness.
2: Nope,
1: that is
2: happening.
1: How anyone lives in California, I don't know. I went and visited my friends that live in Long Beach somewhere, wherever it is.
2: In the LBC?
1: You know how much his property taxes are on his home there?
2: No.
1: This is going to blow you away. His property taxes were $80,000.
2: No way.
1: $80,000 for his property tax. Now, he's close to the beach, but, I mean, it's, can you imagine paying $80,000 a year in property taxes?
2: Well, wait, first of all, how much is his property worth?
1: Well, it's a very nice home, and it's by the beach. You know, it's a multi-million dollar home.
2: How do you come?
1: And I understand it's all relative. You know, you go into Las Vegas and you see a guy playing, $140 a hand, $300 a hand, and you're paying $5
2: relative.
1: A hand.
2: I don't care. That's,
1: well, it's relative to his income versus your income, you know. So that's why you're playing $5 a hand, you know. But
2: dude, I don't play $1 a hand.
3: What? In Pampa, Texas?
2: I have four daughters. There's my gamble.
1: Yeah,
2: I gambled at the beginning.
1: So I have 5 acres out here in Pampa, and my property taxes are $2,800 a year.
2: Yeah, I know. You know, I have
1: which I'm upset over.
2: Three lots, and it's like $3,200.
1: Yeah, and they're going up every year. You know, every year they come back and they say, well, man, this land's gone up. It's worth 30% more than what it was, you know. So paying more for that.
3: Squeeze a couple more dimes out of you.
1: Yeah, but here's the deal. This is what
2: I want to get a little bit gave up. Deeper into this trade.
1: So they gave up. So they're going to get Jared Verse. Yeah. So I think the Browns came out on the positive end on this. Because
2: he's a quality player.
1: Yeah. He's a good pass rusher.
2: Yep.
1: They also get the 2027 first round pick.
2: Yep.
1: They also get the 2028 second round pick. And they also get the 2029 third round pick.
2: Right.
1: Okay. And they also get a consensus pick on this that if the Rams ever trade, if they ever trade Garrett back to an AFC North team, any team, doesn't matter, then they get another third round consensus pick. So they're going to get 1, 2, 3, 4, possibly 4 to 5 picks out of this thing. And one of them's a first round pick. You know, the Browns, this is going to be a very heavy laden quarterback draft in 2027. You got Arch Manning,
2: yeah,
1: you know, from Texas.
2: But guess what? So, and this is what I want to get in. They've been working on this deal for the last 2 months.
1: Yeah, yeah.
2: And everybody wondered why they picked Ty Simpson. Because they knew they weren't going to have a first-round pick.
1: Yeah, knew that wasn't going to happen.
2: Next year.
1: Yeah. And the Rams do a great job of picking for the future. They are a team that has the future in mind. They're not picking for this year. And everybody made fun of the Rams for taking him. It's going to be interesting to see how that works out.
2: And that's my question. How is that going to work out?
1: Yeah.
2: Because, I mean, you've got an amazing quarterback right now, but Matthew Stafford is...
1: He's only going to be good for a couple of more years,
2: Is this it? And are they saying Ty Simpson... Is Ty Simpson the quarterback of the future for him?
1: Well, we're going to find out here pretty shortly. Yeah. Especially if he gets hurt. You know, we're gonna find that out real quick because let's look at some of the quarterbacks in the 2027 draft. You got Arch Manning from Texas, you got Lenore Sellers from North Carolina, you got Trinidad Chambliss from Ole Miss, you got CJ Bailey, you got CJ Carr, you got Jaden Maliava, you got Drew Mestemaker, who's that hotshot quarterback now gonna be playing at Oklahoma State,
2: right?
1: And Darian Mensah, who is playing at Duke. I mean, this is going to be a heavy quarterback.
2: Who was that kid that was at North Texas last year?
1: That's Mestemaker.
2: Mestemaker.
1: And he's actually going to Oklahoma State this year.
2: Yeah. Yep.
1: And we talked a little bit about Oklahoma State and how they're going to kind of be the spoilers of this conference. I don't think they're going to win it, but they're going to win some games they shouldn't. And it's going to be fun to watch Oklahoma State come back.
2: The Rams skyrocketed to the top of the NFL power rankings.
1: Oh, without a doubt, yeah. Yeah. Yeah, they're definitely the favorites, and they're all in this year because of this trade. And it's going to be interesting to see how it all works out, with Stafford at the tail end of his career and how this is all going to blend together. But, I will say Garrett is a pretty humble guy. I haven't seen him really get too cocky or anything like that. I don't think he's going to bring a lot of divisiveness to the team. I think he's a great player, and I think the Rams, man, I think it's their year to win or lose a Super Bowl.
3: Is he not the one that bonked Mason Rudolph on the head with the with his helmet? Was that not him?
1: Yeah,
3: that was a few years ago.
1: Yeah.
3: But he's calmed down a little bit.
1: Yeah, when they got in that fight, he took his helmet off.
2: He's a little bit older.
1: Just because he used his helmet as a weapon really isn't a big thing there. But anyways, he did. He took Mason Rudolph to the ground with his helmet. Yeah, he's a big dude.
2: What was his punishment for that?
1: Yeah, he got fined. He got fined. He got fined.
3: I can't remember
1: how much, but
2: he should. I mean, that was on the dude's bare head. That wasn't on his...
1: Yeah, his helmet was off. I mean, his helmet was off when
2: that's
1: he did
2: like
1: it.
2: That's like attempted... If you're on the street, that's attempted murder.
3: There was a rumor, there was a rumor that Mason Rudolph said some things he probably shouldn't have said.
1: Yeah, he threw an ethnic slur at him, is what he did.
2: Hey, stop using those big words.
1: So, yeah. Anyway,
2: once again... violence is justified. right? Well, because of that.
3: Depends on who you are, where you're at, what you stand for.
1: Yeah.
2: It is. Yep. Oh, speaking of,
1: did you see that guy
2: in London who the guy called, it stabs this guy like 12 times. They're going nuts over there. They're rioting. This white guy gets an altercation with this guy, gets stabbed 6 times. Police show up. The guy said he called me an ethnic slur. They handcuff the dude on the ground who's got 12 stab wounds in him. For calling the guy an ethnic slur, and they watch him bleed out on the ground. And he said, I don't believe you. It's like, sir, all you have to do is open up my coat.
1: Oh.
2: And they are going nuts.
1: Can you imagine if that happened in Portland or Minnesota?
2: Dude.
1: That city would be burning right now.
2: Okay, but this is how bad it's gotten, how far it's gotten out of control.
1: Yeah.
2: They show up, there's an altercation, you got a guy laying on the ground, apparently in a pool of blood, but nobody sees that. One guy says, he called me a bad name.
1: Yeah.
2: Oh, well, let's lock him up.
1: Golly.
2: Sticks and stones.
1: You know, it goes from one extreme to the other.
2: It's ridiculous.
1: And that's the problem.
3: Words are weapons these days.
1: Yeah, they are. Well, yeah, that's craziness.
3: That's a scary place to be.
1: Got a couple of other picks another trade that went on that was of note, as Mr. Brown from the Philadelphia Eagles is now a member of the Buffalo Bills.
2: This is a ticking time bomb waiting to explode.
3: Yeah, no, he's a Patriot.
2: He's a Patriot now.
1: Oh, he's a Patriot. Yeah.
3: Back with Mike Vrabel.
1: That's right. Yep, that's right. He's a Patriot. Yeah. So I'm thinking here, man, you know he was upset with Philadelphia.
2: Tick, tick.
1: Yeah, dumpster fire. You can see the smoke coming out already. Huh?
2: Oh, boy.
1: Yeah, that's going to be that's going to be an interesting one to see how he molds, you know. But you kind of look at that, you know, you look at the Pickens trade from Pittsburgh to Dallas.
2: Mm-hmm.
1: And Pickens has been better in Dallas than he was in Pittsburgh. Yes. You know, so it'll be interesting to see if Brown is any better with the Patriots
2: just
1: than he was.
3: Isn't part of the AJ Brown trade from the Titans part of why Mike Vrabel got let go?
1: Well, behind the scenes, that's what they're saying. You know, it's not out there in the forefront, but yeah, that's what everybody's kind of thinking. So, I mean, I don't know. It's going to be interesting to see how that works out. But it will give the Patriots a pretty big boost in their receiving corps.
2: Statistically, Patriots have the 6th hardest schedule.
1: Yes, they do have a hard schedule. So
2: Drake May, is this be his third year?
1: Yeah. Mm-hmm.
2: Third year, right?
1: Yeah. Yeah, his third year. So,
2: all right.
1: You know, that's going to be crazy. We're looking at
2: Mason based his entire fantasy football stake on Drake May. Is Mason genius, or is it going to unfold in his lap?
3: We'll find out.
1: Are his wins Hopefully going we'll to be? Are they going to be exponential or diminutive?
2: Now they had one of the easiest schedules last year.
1: Yeah,
2: this year the 6 toughest.
1: Yeah,
2: so
1: this year
2: we'll see.
1: Yeah,
2: everybody got a tough schedule.
1: I think the win total is going to be diminutive versus what it was last year. I really do. I think it's going to go down. I think there's going to be some problems there, but we'll see. Also going on, don't forget Saturday, we got the Belmont Stakes going on.
2: And, you love horses, man.
1: I don't love horses, but man, I talk about it a lot because I like them.
2: You do talk a lot about it.
1: I know. I like it.
2: So
1: I really do. I like it.
2: Is it the gambling part of it?
1: No, I've never gambled on a horse.
2: Really?
1: Never gambled on a horse.
2: Have you ever wore a big hat?
1: No.
2: Watching it?
1: I've never even been to one.
2: I genuinely think it would be cool to go to.
1: Oh, it'd be awesome.
2: Yeah.
1: It would be awesome to go to one of these big races.
2: Yes.
1: So the Belmont Stakes is running. They're going to actually run this thing at Saratoga instead of at the Belmont Racecourse. And it's going to go from, it's normally 1.5 miles. It's going to go back down to 1.25 miles this year.
2: The race itself?
1: Yeah, the race itself is going back down to 1.25 miles. And, of course, we've got all the...
2: Don't have to do like 500 laps like... Indy 500?
1: Yeah, no. They don't do 500 laps, no. <you're... laughs>
2: Just one.
3: Horses would collapse.
1: Man. Yeah. So your favorite this year is definitely going to be Renegade. Renegade, this is supposed to be a faster pace race than what the Kentucky Derby was, and they don't think That Golden Tempo is going to be able to handle coming from behind like he was.
2: Wait, who
1: in
2: just won the last
1: race?
2: One?
1: Golden Tempo.
2: It was Golden
1: did, yeah.
2: Tempo, right?
1: Came in from last place, remember?
2: Yeah, female owner, I remember.
1: Yep,
2: yeah,
1: yeah. Okay. And so Renegade is now 2-1 favorite, and it's going to be interesting to see how that works out. You got Chief Wallaby sitting there at 3-1, and you've got Commandment at 6-1.
2: I'm putting my money on the Wallaby.
3: Commandment. Yep.
1: Vitruvian Man is 30-1. He's in last place. He's if you put money on him, you've got 30-1 odds.
2: Damn,
1: that'd be kind of cool. But
2: so
1: know,
2: if I put
1: bucks,
2: a dollar,
1: put $1,000 on him, win $30,000.
2: Buy his lunch.
1: Yeah, that'd work. Yeah,
2: yeah, but you wasted $1,000.
1: Yep, yep. So that's going to be a fun one to watch as that's coming up Saturday as well. And we got the World Cup starting, guys, pretty quick here too, and. Well, I talked a little bit about Scotland. You know, they're going to play Mexico in that first round, and they're going to be playing England, who is predicted to get into the championship game versus Spain this year. That's the big prediction. Are those two getting into the championship game? They're expecting the USA to win their first game and lose their second game to Belgium. That's as far as the USA is going to get in the World Cup, is what they're saying.
2: Yeah.
1: But if they do upset Belgium, they're going to have to play Spain. And Spain's predicted to win this thing. So,
2: oh, Spain's good.
1: Man, they got a tough bracket ahead of them.
2: That's
1: so
2: crazy. Hey, it says in the comments from Aaron, all it says is dude's large.
3: Oh, my God.
2: Can you give us a little context with
3: I
2: that,
3: think
2: buddy?
3: Is he talking, I think he's talking about Wimby.
1: Is he talking about, the ego? Is it somebody's ego?
2: Is somebody's ego?
3: Nice. He's talking about,
2: wait,
3: Wimby.
2: Is it Mike's ability to say big words?
1: Yeah, is that it? That's got to be something. I don't know what it is.
2: Hey, anytime you post something, please put context with it.
1: Yep. Well, it's 10
2: dude's
1: o'clock,
2: large.
1: Folks. We got to get out of here. I wanted to talk a little bit about Big 12, but I didn't get to that. Want to talk a little bit about Soresby, didn't get to that. Want to talk a little bit about MLB, didn't get to that.
3: You talked about baseball.
1: Golly, it's crazy. We just don't have time to get to everything.
2: Hey, just so you know, the Golden Knights and the Carolina Hurricanes are tied 1-1.
1: That has been a phenomenal series.
2: Yes, Golden Knights have just came on fire.
1: Yeah,
2: so.
1: They should have won last night, but they didn't. But one of those games. But anyways, we'll be back. Don't forget you can catch this show every Saturday at noon, or you can catch it on the app anytime. We'll be back next week, same time. You guys have a great week. I'm Mike Mitchell along with Troy Swigerth. Have a great week.
2: Thanks, guys. Bye.

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It's 10 o'clock hour, wrapped up offsides in the 9 o'clock hour. We appreciate you for tuning in. We got summer of giveaways happening now. Got some cool pop-up ideas going on and a pop-up happening tonight. Stick around. I'll give you the details later. Up next, it's The Used as we move into some 2010s on KRXZ 103.3.

Alice in Chains on KRXZ 103.3, rockin' Pampa, Texas, and the Panhandle. Thanks for tuning in. My name is Mason. I was just talking about a pop-up that we're doing in Pampa, Texas, tonight, June 5th. It's a Friday from about 7 to 10 p.m. I'm going to be out there at Cinema 4. We're going to be picking some random people that walk in to get a free movie pass. So if you're out at the carnival or out and about this evening, you want to go see a movie at the fantastic and wonderful Cinema 4 in Pampa, Texas, stop by. Maybe you'll get in for free. Never know. I got Chevelle up next here on KRXZ 103.3. 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

0: 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Tune in later to hear what's cooking in Pampa.
1: What's cooking in Pampa? It's almost lunchtime. A lot of great choices out there. 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

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Thanks for tuning in. My name is Mason. Talked about it last hour. I'm going to talk about it again now. Tonight in Pampa, Texas. That is June 5th. Tonight, Friday. I'm going to be up at the Cinema 4, you know, working. And we're also going to have some passes out there. Get you into a free movie if you want to come by the Cinema 4 tonight. 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If you're at the carnival, it's just a hop, skip, right on over. We'd love to see you. Up next, it's Pink Floyd as we hit some classics. 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

0: XZ Rocks, Pampa, Texas, and the Panhandle.
1: News. I'm Therese Crowley. It's a blowout, says the president's economic director. The May jobs report, double what was expected, 172,000 jobs added. So why are the markets down?
2: Right now, Wall Street just doesn't understand that the Trump economy is really creating an economic golden age. And then another thing that is probably not going to make the headlines, certainly not in the fake news, is that the numbers keep getting revised up.
1: As economic director Kevin Hassett tells Fox, but in this golden age, the actual price of gold falling well below $4,500 an ounce. The president posting growth does not mean inflation. As he waits on Iran's response to the peace deal and heads to battleground Wisconsin, Chippewa County, after winning the Battle of Border Protection, a Senate all-nighter to fund Customs and Border Protection without Democrats' help. 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
4: There were no injuries reported as the result of that fire early this morning at the Keystone Tower Systems facility off Highway 60 west of Pampa. The first firefighters on scene encountered a small fire in what is described as a large single-story structure on the Keystone property. The blaze was quickly logged under control at 7:05 and loss stopped was declared 8 minutes later at 7:13 a.m. Firefighters accessed the property without delay as a Burlington Northern Santa Fe train was also approaching the railroad crossing at the entrance to the property. The Hoover Volunteer Fire Department, which was also dispatched to the emergency per fire department policy, was subsequently disregarded. The cause of the fire is under investigation. Pampa City Commissioners meet at 4 o'clock Monday afternoon at City Hall. Agenda topics will include a public hearing regarding the request of Gerald Urban to rezone 2701 North Hobart from office to commercial to accommodate a new RV park. Adopt on final reading an ordinance closing a section of Gillespie Street between suburbs 66 and 67 and Toucan Tut Streets. Authorizing the city manager to enter an agreement for the executive level recruitments with Clear Career Professionals for conducting recruitment for the position of chief of police. Approve on first reading an ordinance amending the code of ordinances relative to repealing and replacing articles regarding the water conservation plan and the water contingency plan. Consider on first reading an ordinance amending the zoning map of the city of Pampa. Approve on first reading a resolution approving a project to the Pampa EDC with Cornerstone Shopping Center. Approval of an interlocal agreement with the Pampa ISD, Gray County, Clarendon College, and Pampa Groundwater Conservation District No. 3 relative to trust properties and the demolition of dilapidated structures. The Pampa Chamber of Commerce says vendor and food truck registration forms for the upcoming America 250 Pampa Hometown Independence Day celebration may be found online. Preparations are continuing for the big event at Rec Park. During the last 4 years, the annual celebration has brought in more than 10,000 persons together in Pampa for a wide array of food and entertainment. These include the vendors, also food trucks, 5K runs, and duck races. The spectacular finale is the colorful dusk fireworks display that signifies patriotism, American independence, and the joyous, vibrant community celebration of liberty. A full listing of events and registration information may be found at www.pampaindependenceday.com. And a variety of events and initiatives to celebrate the 100th anniversary of Route 66 are underway across the nation. The national kickoff for the celebration was April 10th in Springfield, Missouri. Additionally, the Mother Road was earlier honored with a cross-country drive, and this summer there are local festivals, art installations, also car shows, and live entertainment along the route. The goal is to promote the cultural significance of Route 66 and encourage tourism and economic development for the communities that were along the route. The date of April 30, 2026 marked the 100th anniversary of the day the highway was formally named on April 30, 1926. Route 66 began in Chicago and extended through Illinois, Missouri, Kansas, Oklahoma, Texas, New Mexico, and Arizona before ending at the Santa Monica, California pier, covering 2,448 miles. It extends 178 miles across the Texas Panhandle counties of Wheeler, Gray, Donley, Carson, Potter, Oldham, and Deaf Smith. It passes through the communities of Shamrock, McLean, Allen Reed, also Conway, Amarillo, Vega, Adrian, and Glen Rio. Key attractions include the U Drop Inn Cafe in Shamrock. In McLean, there is the restored 1929 Phillips 66 gas station, the Devil's Rope Museum, Texas Route 66 Museum, and the McLean Allen Reed Area Museum. Also further west, there are Amarillo's Cadillac Ranch, the Big Texan Steak Ranch, and the Midpoint Cafe in Adrian. Adrian is recognized as being the halfway point between Chicago and Malibu. The Route 66 Festival in Amarillo began yesterday and will continue through Saturday, June 13th. A complete lineup of related activities are scheduled. And Americans are ready for the special celebration of America's 250th anniversary that will be celebrated through most of the month of July. The Texas Department of Public Safety has announced that effective immediately, all Texas CDL and Commercial Learner Permit CLP knowledge examinations will be administered in English only. The DPS says the change aligns Texas testing procedures with the Federal Motor Carrier Safety Administration's English language proficiency requirement. Previously, CDL knowledge tests were offered in both English and Spanish. It says the hands-on CDL skills test, which includes pre-trip inspection, basic control skills, and the road test, has always been conducted in English only. The agency says applicants scheduled for CDL-CLP knowledge testing should now be prepared to complete all written and automated knowledge exams in English. Meanwhile, the DPS has lifted a restriction on commercial driver's licenses and permits for immigrants with temporary agriculture work visas and removed the Spanish language option for CDL tests following the changes in federal requirements. In September, Texas paused commercial driver licenses for many immigrants, including refugees, people with asylum, and deferred action for childhood action recipients. The most recent change will allow those with H-2A visas designed for temporary agriculture workers to again hold valid CDLs in Texas. Those eligible who have current CDLs may continue to use them until their expiration date, and those with expired licenses can file to renew them. The reinstatement came only hours after the DPS announced it would offer CDL license and permit knowledge tests only in English. The former municipal court judge of the city of Trinidad is considering legal action against the city after she was fired last week. It is the latest potential twist that transitioned into two arrests, prompting free speech concerns, multiple firings of city employees, and several lawsuits against Trinidad and its police department. Municipal Court Judge Shalina Bivens says her discharge by the City Council was in retaliation for her dropping a charge against a protester because she said it was baseless. The turmoil began when Trinidad resident Jennifer Combs made a Facebook post criticizing the city's water supply and was arrested by Trinidad police for making a false alarm report. After resident Winston Knowles protested her arrest, he was booked into jail for disorderly conduct. That was a charge tossed out by the judge citing the First Amendment rights. It was during an ensuing chaotic city council meeting that the council fired Judge Bivens and sacked the city attorney. Soon thereafter, former city employees, including the former Trinidad water clerk, filed wrongful termination lawsuits alleging they were canned because they refused to lie on behalf of the police chief and city administrator regarding the arrests. The ongoing saga has drawn national attention, and now the Texas Rangers and TCEQ are investigating. Trinidad's population is a little more than 800 residents. It's located in Henderson County, southeast of Dallas. With the use of ERCOT power grid expected to quadruple during the next 6 years, the Electric Reliability Council of Texas has approved new requirements. Here's Danny Moffitt with more on that story.
5: At ERCOT's quarterly board meeting They have approved sweeping new requirements for data centers in order to be first in line to get connected to the power grid. The new rules set a much higher bar for those data centers and other large electricity users to get that approval to connect. Now they'll have to pay an upfront deposit, prove that they have equipment ordered, and land leased or owned. Earlier this year, the forecasted demand for the grid comes up with a quadrupling by the year 2032. They also cautioned that the estimate may include projects that are never built. If they underbuild, electricity costs would rise and we could have blackouts. If they overbill, we'll be paying for grid upgrades that never happen. I'm Danny Moffitt.
4: The high-end Neiman Marcus Fashion Landmark in downtown Dallas will close its doors this fall, with the store's final day of operation scheduled September the 30th. The company plans to continue operating its Neiman Marcus location in the North Park Mall and will fulfill all active orders and alterations for any bride who purchased at the soon-to-be-closed site. The company plans to infuse elements of the iconic downtown location into the North Park location, including re-imaging the Neiman Marcus Cafe into the Zodiac Room and celebration of other pieces of its history. Neiman Marcus, which was founded in Dallas, was acquired by Saks Global in 2024. The company has been going through a bankruptcy process and is navigating a changing world of retail. The company was founded in 1907. On the Pamper Radio TxDOT Time Saver Travel Report, the Plum Creek Bridge on State Highway 305 west of Higgins is closed in both directions for maintenance, and the right lane of State Loop 335 in both directions closed from Farm Road 2186 to Hillside for seal coating operations. Now this.
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0: information about the case is encouraged to contact police. Tipsters remain anonymous and may also submit information at Amarillo Crime Stoppers at 806-374-4400, at amapolice.org, or on the P3 Tips app. Up to $1,000 reward money is on the table. U.S. Attorney Ryan Raybould says a man has been charged in connection with an armed carjacking that occurred next to the federal and county courthouses in downtown Lubbock. 26-year-old Isaiah Joshua Lee Houston from Colorado Springs was federally charged for his role in the May 29th incident. It ended with Houston being shot. He was charged by federal complaint fewer than 8 hours after the attack and remains in federal custody. If convicted, he faces a maximum sentence of 15 years in federal prison. The complaint alleges Houston approached a box truck stopped at a red light at Buddy Holly Avenue and Broadway in downtown Lubbock, attempted to open the driver's door, but the driver pushed Houston away from the vehicle. The suspect then fled toward a nearby SUV and, as he did so, pulled a knife from his pocket, opened the driver's side door, and forcibly removed an adult female from the driver's seat. At the time, the woman was holding a newborn baby. The man fled again southbound on Buddy Holly Avenue toward Broadway and attempted to climb into the back of a moving pickup truck, but was subsequently neutralized and taken into custody. A San Antonio woman has been sentenced to 14 years in prison, that in connection with the death of a 1-year-old boy who was attacked and killed by dogs while she was babysitting him 2 years ago. Heather Rodriguez was sentenced on one felony count of abandoning or endangering a child. Investigators say that Kyra Johnson was attacked in October of 2024 at the Rodriguez home. Investigators say she had been caring for the boy but left him in the home with her 13-year-old daughter while she was away. Police say 3 aggressive dogs inside the residence broke through the door and attacked both children. The teen was injured and the boy was transported to a local hospital where he later died. Investigators in Galveston have served more than 20 search warrants in connection with the illegal game rooms in several areas, including those in Fort Bend County. The Galveston County Organized Crime Task Force executed 21 search warrants for organized criminal activity and money laundering, officials say may possibly be tied to the gaming rooms. At least 7 search warrants were served at several game room locations in Lamarck. 2 were served in Fort Bend County and others in Sugar Land. A Harris County grand jury has handed down 4 indictments in connection with that teacher certification cheating scheme 2 years ago. Meanwhile, the Texas Education Agency has approved hundreds of schools to delay full compliance with certification requirements. Here's more from Pampa Radio News correspondent Danny Moffitt.
1: Nearly 2 years after 5 Houston educators and testing administrators were accused of running an organized crime ring, helping teachers cheat their way into getting their state certifications. The Harris County prosecutors have amended their charges against 4 of them and dropped the case against a 5th one. A Harris County grand jury has handed out new indictments against 4 that are accused of conspiring to commit commercial bribery, according to the district attorney's office. They're also now accused of conspiring to commit money laundering as part of their scheme. One of them worked as a head basketball coach for the boys. One was an assistant principal. One was a former proctor at the testing center. The group is accused of substituting people at test-taking proxies for their paying customers at certification sites. More than 200 teachers allegedly received fraudulent certifications. Hundreds of Texas school districts will still be allowed to continue employing uncertified teachers for the next 3 years, thanks to a school finance law. It lets school districts delay compliance with state certification requirements. More than half of the state's public school districts are taking advantage of this provision. It's a House bill that waives the requirement and lets uncertified educators continue teaching core subjects until the 2029-2030 school year. About 12% of the Texas public school teachers are currently uncertified. That's triple the percentage from just 5 years ago. I'm Danny Moffitt for Pampa Radio News.
0: The City Council in Corpus Christi has voted 7-2 to delay a decision on reviving an almost $1 billion water plant it had rejected 9 months earlier. The vote came Wednesday.

0: after 15 hours into a marathon session that drew extensive interest from residents who were in favor of and those against construction of the desalinization project. The vote to delay came after the City of Corpus Christi Water Department's bond rating was downgraded by Fitch Credit Rating Service because it says city leaders have a tendency to defer decisions related to key water supply projects. The plan was rejected last year by the City Council because of concerns about environmental and cost issues. Opponents of the project have expressed concerns about the proposed plant's impact on Corpus Christi Bay, and others doubted the fairness of a study that states the plant's salty discharge would not affect sea life. However, other persons are concerned about without long-term supplies of water, the Corpus Christi economy will decline, residents and businesses will leave, and the tourism industry will be negatively affected. Utility customers in Hillsborough may soon be paying more for water and wastewater services. That came after the Hillsborough City Manager Megan Henderson told the City Council members at a meeting this week that the city's been losing money on water operations for years, charging customers less than what it actually costs to run the system. She says the Aquila Water Supply District, which supplies the city's water, has raised its own rates each year, eating into any revenue gains Hillsborough makes. Now the city of Hillsborough is facing another water rate increase of between 12% and 15%. Henderson says a 12% increase would cost the average residential customer using 2,000 gallons of water a month $10.50 more per month on their combined water, sewer, and trash collection bill.
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7: Did you like Scary Movie? Did you like Scary Movie 2? How about Scary Movies 3, 4, and 5? How about Terrifier? Maybe Night Swim? The Mummy? Friday the 13th? Have you ever seen an A24 film? Do you hate Mondays?
11: Hello, Tuesday.
7: Well then, congratulations. Scary Movie has it all.
12: We beg.
7: The Scary Movie franchise is back for the sixth time, and so are the Wayne brothers that brought you the first two. Come see them riff on all the scary movies that have defined us the last 10 years, with old and new jokes sure to be uploaded to TikTok a day after they air.
13: Mom, Santa gave me a severed arm.
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16: 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That's why I invented the Starminder.
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19: What about your husband? 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
3: The Breadwinner, starring Nate Bargatze. After his wife ends up landing a deal on Shark Tank, Nate Wilcox has become a stay-at-home dad. Can he figure out how his wife does it all? 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
7: The Mandalorian and Grogu, a Star Wars story. Baby Yoda is back. After three seasons and stealing the show in Book of Boba Fett, The Mandalorian and Grogu are back, in theaters of all places, with their own movie. Join the Mandalorian as he spreads his wings and soars all throughout the Star Wars universe on a mission to take down and capture as many nasty characters as he can. Watch Grogu learn what it takes to be just like his daddy, and while making new friends and enemies as he goes. May the Force be with you.

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0: Hi, I'm Kyle Losfeldt, and I pastor Grace Baptist Church in Pampa, Texas. 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
1: News, I'm John Saucier. The U.S. economy adding 172,000 jobs for the month of May. The unemployment rate holding steady, 4.3%. White House Principal Deputy Press Secretary Anna Kelly telling Fox these numbers represent President Trump's ability to deliver for the American people.
2: Remember what this president did in his first term, reshoring manufacturing, lowering costs, bringing jobs back here at home, deregulation. This is a proven economic formula that this president delivered in his first term, and he's delivering again.
1: Well, this report also shows inflation remains elevated. California is still counting votes from Tuesday's primary. Republican gubernatorial candidate Steve Hilton calls for that count to be sped up.
3: We know perfectly well that when you have slow results like this, shamefully slow results like this, all it does is sow suspicion in our election system. It is their responsibility to get it done quickly.
1: America's listening to Fox News.
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9: 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Markets drop as strong jobs data shift rate expectations. Stocks and bonds move sharply lower today after a stronger-than-expected job report pushed rate expectations and bond yields higher. Technology weakness from the prior session carried over, with the NASDAQ 100 falling 4% and the semiconductor index declining nearly 9%. Overseas, South Korea's equity index, which has doubled this year and includes Samsung as a major constituent, closed down 5.5%. Defensive areas of the market held up better, with consumer staples and other defense sectors finishing higher and providing a partial offset to the tech-led weakness. The Dow was more resilient, posting only a modest weekly loss, while the S&P 500's historic 9-week winning streak came to an end. Elsewhere, oil prices fell 3% on the day, while the 10-year Treasury yield rose to 4.54%. Blowout jobs report pushes rates higher. The U.S. economy added 172,000 jobs in May, well above expectations of 90,000, while the unemployment rate held steady at 4.3%. Revisions to the prior 2 months were also positive in adding a combined 93,000 jobs. Job gains were broad-based, led by leisure and hospitality and healthcare. Taken together, today's report helps reinforce other indicators suggesting the labor market has strengthened this year after a weak 2025. While this acceleration is positive for the economy, it also makes less of a case for the Fed to cut interest rates. Markets reacted accordingly, with stocks extending their pullback and bond yields moving higher as investors increasingly price in the possibility of one additional Fed rate hike by year-end. Encouragingly, there is still no evidence of a wage price spiral. Average hourly earnings rose 3.4% in line with expectations and down from the prior month's 3.6%. In Edward Jones' view, the Fed is likely to remove its easing bias at its meeting in 2 weeks while maintaining a patient stance as it assesses whether inflation peaks this quarter before responding to any energy-driven price pressures. Market leadership broadens as tech rally goes in reverse. After a strong multi-week run in the technology sector led by AI-related companies, investors have turned more cautious over the past 2 days. The semiconductor index, which had rallied roughly 50% since April, is now pulling back after Broadcom's chip sales outlook fell short of elevated expectations, triggering profit-taking in the U.S. and global markets. Encouragingly, as tech takes a breather to digest recent gains, other sectors have begun to lead, resulting in broader market participation. Before today's drop, both the Dow Jones Industrial Average and the equal weight S&P 500 reached fresh highs, reflecting this shift. Edward Jones views this rotation as a healthy development that supports the durability of the current bull market. Edward Jones expects this trend to continue in the near term, particularly if progress is made toward opening the Strait of Hormuz, which could help ease pressure on oil prices and bond yields. Today, the equities closed lower. The Dow closed down 694 points at 50,868. The Nasdaq closed down 1,122 points at 25,709, and the S&P closed down 200 points at 7,384. The price of crude oil was down $2.66 to $90.40 a barrel, and the price of gold was down $158.10 to $43.4690. This has been Friday's Financial Market Report, brought to you on behalf of Edward Jones, member SIPC, and financial advisor Jacqueline Braddock, serving individual investors with personalized attention and financial advice at 1921 North Hobart here in Pampa. If you would like additional information, please contact our office at 806-665-6753. Our daily commentary is also located on our website at edwardjones.com.
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15: 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Walk through the walls. You'll find a place with mono yellow lighting, the hum buzz of fluorescent lights, the stink of old moist carpet, and approximately 600 million square miles of randomly segmented empty rooms. 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
14: Look, I know how this sounds, but you gotta understand, it's massive in there.
16: My God, he stands her! Not her!
17: My pronouns are they, them.
16: He stabbed them!
14: Did you like Scary Movie? Did you like Scary Movie 2? How about Scary Movies 3, 4, and 5? How about Terrifier? Maybe Night Swim? The Mummy? Friday 13th? Have you ever seen an A24 film? Do you hate Mondays?
18: Hello, Tuesday.
14: Well then, congratulations. Scary Movie has it all.
19: We beg.
14: The Scary Movie franchise is back for the sixth time, and so are the Wayne brothers that brought you the first two. Come see them riff on all the scary movies that have defined us the last 10 years, with old and new jokes sure to be uploaded to TikTok a day after they air.
20: Mom, Santa gave me a severed arm.
21: Be sure to thank him.
22: What the?
23: 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That's why I invented the Starminder.
24: 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I'm going to give you an offer.
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26: What about your husband? 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
15: The Breadwinner, starring Nate Bargatze. After his wife ends up landing a deal on Shark Tank, Nate Wilcox has become a stay-at-home dad. Can he figure out how his wife does it all? Well, there's only one way to find out.
27: Your wife is having the moment of her life and you're stuffing your face? 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
15: The Mandalorian and Grogu, a Star Wars story. Baby Yoda is back. After three seasons and stealing the show in Book of Boba Fett, The Mandalorian and Grogu are back, in theaters of all places, with their own movie. Join the Mandalorian as he spreads his wings and soars all throughout the Star Wars universe on a mission to take down and capture as many nasty characters as he can. Watch Grogu learn what it takes to be just like his daddy, and while making new friends and enemies as he goes. May the Force be with you.

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